0: developments to deepen bilateral cooperation across multiple sectors while also deliberating on pressing regional and global issues of mutual interest. A report.
1: This meeting also holds significance as India has emerged as a major global power, with the international community increasingly looking towards New Delhi for solutions to complex global challenges. India's growing role in shaping discussions on global issues reflects its expanding diplomatic outreach and active engagement with world leaders across forums. During an outreach session at the summit yesterday, Prime Minister Narendra Modi underscored the importance of trust in building international partnerships, especially in an increasingly interconnected world. He also highlighted that India has always followed a humanity-first approach. He said this is reflected in India-led initiatives such as the International Solar Alliance, the Coalition for Disaster Resilient Infrastructure, the Global Biofuel Alliance, Mission Life and Ek Ped Maa Ke Naam campaign. He further said that India's vision of international partnership is rooted in the timeless philosophy of Vasudhaiva Kutumbakam. The world is one family. Ankit Kumar, Akashwani News, Evian, France.
0: Besides his meeting with the US President, Prime Minister Modi is also scheduled today to participate in the G7 working session on reviving balanced, inclusive and sustainable economic growth for the benefit of all, and the working lunch on ensuring the safe, rapid and effective deployment of artificial intelligence. The Prime Minister will also hold a trilateral meeting with EU Council President Antonio Costa, European Commission President von der Leyen, and a bilateral engagement with German Chancellor Friedrich Merz. Earlier yesterday, the Prime Minister held bilateral meetings with Canadian Prime Minister Mark Carney, United Kingdom Prime Minister Keir Starmer, and the President of the United Arab Emirates, Sheikh Mohammed bin Zayed Al Nahyan, on the sidelines of the summit. The G7 nations have announced a series of initiatives to strengthen global health and development cooperation with several partner countries, including India. The G7 leaders called for a coordinated international response to the re-emerging Ebola outbreak in the Democratic Republic of Congo and Uganda. India, Egypt, Kenya and South Korea joined the appeal for enhanced measures, including contact tracing, border surveillance and community engagement. The leaders also pledged support for the development of vaccines, diagnostics and treatments for the rare Ebola strain. Home Minister Amit Shah chaired a crucial meeting in New Delhi yesterday on the long-pending Keshav Multipurpose Dam project aimed at the rejuvenation of the Yamuna River. In a statement, Home Ministry said that Himachal Pradesh, Uttarakhand, Delhi, Uttar Pradesh, Haryana and Rajasthan have agreed to sign a memorandum of understanding for the implementation of the project. Following the signing of the MOU, the Keshav project will be placed before the Union Cabinet for approval. Under the agreed funding pattern, the central government will provide 90% assistance for the water component of the project, while the remaining 10% will be shared by the six states. This is Akashwani giving you the news. For quick news updates round the clock, follow us on our X handle at AIR News Alerts. And for details of stories and more, log on to our website www.newsonair.gov.in and download News on AIR app. Welcome back. You're listening to the morning news. National Testing Agency, NTA, has urged parents and candidates to beware of scammers ahead of NEET examinations. In a social media post, NTA said that scammers on Telegram are running channels demanding money ranging from 14,000 to 25,000 rupees with claims of sharing the re-exam paper.
2: It clarified that there is no leaked paper for the re-examination. It said that fake proof videos showing chats from before the exams are also being circulated. NTA also shared the video of its Director General Abhishek Singh explaining the reason behind blocking the access to the app in the country. Talking to media, Mr. Singh said that NTA is committed to ensuring that no malpractice happens and assured that every question paper has been made in a complete secure manner. He said the agency has added layers of security to ensure that nobody who is involved in setting up the question papers, translating, printing, moving or storing them till the date of examination is compromised in any manner. With Rishu Jaiswal, Priya Mondal, Akashwani News, Delhi.
0: India has undergone a remarkable transformation driven by the principles of Sabka Saath, Sabka Vikas, Sabka Vishwas and Sabka Prayas under the visionary leadership of Prime Minister Narendra Modi in the last 12 years. During this period, the Modi government carried out many flags.

0: flagship initiatives for the welfare and empowerment of the poor, farmers, women and youth. Akashwani News brings you a special feature, 12 Saal Vishwas Ke Vikas Ke Jan Kalyan Ke. Today we focus on the steps taken by the government towards preservation and promotion of the country's heritage.
1: Over the past 12 years, under the leadership of Prime Minister Narendra Modi, India has undertaken several landmark initiatives to preserve, promote and celebrate its civilizational legacy, instilling a sense of pride among millions of citizens. One of the most significant moments came in January 2024 when Prime Minister Narendra Modi performed the Pran Pratishtha of Ram Lala at the Grand Shri Ram Janmabhoomi Mandir in Ayodhya, marking the fulfillment of a centuries-old aspiration. Built in the traditional Nagara style, the temple stands as a symbol of faith, devotion and India's architectural excellence. Talking to Akashwani News, Pankaj Jaria, a devotee who recently visited the temple, shared his experience.
2: Mera naam Pankaj Jaria hai.
3: A few days ago, I went to Ayodhya where we had the darshan of Prabhu Shri Ram. The arrangements are very good. The government has made excellent arrangements to manage the crowd. Everyone stands in line to have the darshan. There are locker facilities for people to keep their belongings. There is also a facility for drinking water. Very good arrangements have been made and there are also beautiful table locks and displays which look very divine.
1: In Ujjain in Madhya Pradesh, the first phase of the Mahakal Lok project was dedicated to the nation in October 2022. The total cost of the project is around 850 crore rupees. The Grand Corridor showcases magnificent sculptures, murals and architectural elements depicting the life and legends of Lord Shiva. Equipped with modern technology and AI-enabled monitoring systems, Mahakal Lok beautifully blends heritage with innovation. In Varanasi, the Kashi Vishwanath Corridor, inaugurated in December 2021, has transformed the pilgrimage experience by directly connecting the sacred Kashi Vishwanath Temple with the River Ganga. Spread across 5.5 acres, the project has enhanced accessibility and revitalized one of India's most revered spiritual centers. From 2014 to March 2025, work commenced on 580 development projects in Kashi, undertaken at a total cost of over 48,000 crore rupees. Talking to Akashwani News, a resident of Varanasi, Priyanshu Singh, said that the Kashi Vishwanath corridor is providing ease of access to pilgrims visiting the temple.
4: My name is Priyanshu Singh. I am a resident of Varanasi. Prime Minister Narendra Modi has done a lot of work in Kashi. Earlier, the road leading to the temple used to be quite narrow, which caused a lot of inconvenience. But now, since the corridor has been built, the crowd management is more efficient and people can visit and have a darshan more easily.
1: Saklan Akhtar, Akashwani News, Delhi.
0: In men's cricket, India will take on Afghanistan in the second ODI of three-match series at the Bharat Ratna Shri Atal Bihari Vajpayee Ikana Cricket Stadium in Lucknow today. The match is scheduled to begin at 1:30 p.m. Shubman Gill-led men in blue are currently leading the series 1-0 and will aim to clinch the series in today's clash. In women's cricket, India will take on Netherlands in their second Group A clash of ICC Women's T20 World Cup at Headingley in Leeds today. The match is scheduled to begin at 7 p.m. Indian time. In football, Norway returned to the FIFA World Cup in style with a 4-1 win over Iraq in their Group I opener at the Boston Stadium in the United States this morning. Norway's Erling Haaland netted twice to make his World Cup debut special. The scoreline now put Norway top of Group I. Earlier, France defeated Senegal 3-1 in the opening game of Group I of FIFA World Cup 2026. India Meteorological Department, IMD, has forecast heavy rainfall today at isolated places over sub-Himalayan West Bengal and Sikkim. Moderate to heavy rainfall is expected during the day over parts of Assam, Meghalaya, Bihar, Kerala and Mahe. And now for a look at today's newspapers. It's over to Tanvi Khurana.
5: Thank you, Sarabjit. Most newspapers today open with the details of the G7 in France. Addressing an outreach with Trump present, Modi flags seafarers' safety at G7 is the lead in the Hindustan Times. The Indian Express

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1: 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Prime Minister Narendra Modi to meet US President Donald Trump on the sidelines of G7 summit in Evian, France, to reach Paris this evening as part of his visit to France. Defence Minister Rajnath Singh says India's sovereignty non-negotiable, cites surgical strikes, Balakot and Operation Sindoor as decisive actions against terrorism. India's defence production soars to record 1.78 lakh crore rupees in financial year 2025-26, surges 110% since 2020-21. Security forces intensify enforcement and counter-insurgency operations across Manipur. 3 militants arrested, 26 illegal bunkers destroyed. And in men's cricket, second ODI of 3-match series between India and Afghanistan underway in Lucknow. And now the news in detail. The G7 leaders have adopted a series of declarations focusing on global stability, security cooperation and efforts to counter transnational organized crime. In their statement, the leaders welcomed the deal between the United States and Iran under US President Donald Trump. The leaders emphasized the importance of safe maritime passage through the Strait of Hormuz and supported steps to strengthen regional security. In another declaration, the G7 pledged to intensify action against drug trafficking, describing it as a growing threat to national security, public health and economic stability. Partner countries Brazil and South Korea also backed the initiative. They also proposed a G7 plus ports network to enhance intelligence sharing and disrupt trafficking routes alongside deeper cooperation with international agencies such as Interpol and UNODC and a stronger focus on tracing and recovering illicit financial assets. Prime Minister Narendra Modi is set to participate in a series of high-level outreach programs today on the second day of his visit to Evian in France for the ongoing G7 summit. However, attention is firmly focused on his bilateral meeting with United States President Donald Trump, scheduled for this evening. This will be the first face-to-face interaction between the two leaders since their last meeting in Washington, D.C. in February 2025. The meeting is being seen as strategically significant as India continues to consolidate its position as a major global power, with New Delhi playing an increasingly active role in shaping responses to global challenges. Our correspondent Ankit Kumar joins us live from Evian with the latest updates on the G7 developments. Ankit, what regional and global issues are expected to be discussed between both the leaders?
2: Yes, Sagun. The meeting between Prime Minister Narendra Modi and US President Donald Trump is really significant in many ways. Although both leaders met yesterday during the group photograph and working session and had a brief interaction also, But all eyes are now formally set on the bilateral meeting. As the two leaders are meeting after a long time, it's naturally drawing widespread attention. Sagun, it is believed that the West Asia crisis could be discussed during their meeting, especially since the US and Iran have recently finalized a deal to

0: end their war and reopen the Strait of Hormuz. So an agreement on this is also expected very soon. So India has always been a strong advocate for peace and dialogue. So comprehensive discussions are expected on the issue. Besides, this progress on the trade deal between the two countries is also expected to be on the agenda. Additionally, India may talk on the issues of energy security as the West Asia crisis and other geopolitical tensions increase the risk of disruption in the energy sector. Therefore, this issue could feature prominently in the talks. Apart from these critical topics, Mr. Modi and Mr. Trump are expected to discuss the entire gamut of bilateral trade between India and US. Sagun.
1: All right. Thank you for the updates, Ankit. Prime Minister Narendra Modi will arrive in Paris this evening as part of his visit to France. Members of the Indian diaspora are eagerly awaiting his arrival and preparations are underway to welcome him. He will participate in Europe's leading technology and innovation events, Viva Tech Summit, tomorrow. More from our correspondent.
2: Tomorrow morning, Prime Minister Modi is scheduled to hold meetings with leading chief executive officers, with discussions expected to continue till afternoon. Later, he will participate in the Viva Tech Summit, one of Europe's leading technology and innovation events, where he is expected to deliver an address. In the evening, the Prime Minister will attend a community event and interact with the members of the Indian diaspora. The program will also feature cultural performances highlighting India's rich heritage and further strengthening the people-to-people ties between India and France. Mahesh Chopra, Akashwani News, Paris, France.
1: Union Commerce and Industry Minister Piyush Goyal called on Prince Albert II of Monaco. In a social media post, Mr. Goyal said that during their meeting, they discussed expanding the India-Monaco partnership in sectors such as sustainability, the blue economy, innovation and emerging technologies. Defence Minister Rajnath Singh has said that from a policy of zero tolerance against terrorism to decisive actions such as surgical strikes, Balakot and Operation Sindoor, India has sent a clear message that its sovereignty is non-negotiable. In a social media post, Mr. Singh noted that India has witnessed a historic transformation in its national security architecture under the astute leadership of Prime Minister Narendra Modi. He added that the country's resolve for Atmanirbharta in defence has strengthened indigenous capabilities, modernised armed forces and enhanced preparedness across land, sea, air, cyber and space domains. The Defence Minister underlined that the journey of the last 12 years reflects a stronger, safer, self-reliant and more confident India, ready to safeguard its national interests and emerge as a leading global power. Defence Minister Rajnath Singh has highlighted that India's annual defence production has surged to an all-time high of 1.78 lakh crore rupees in the financial year 2025-26. In a social media post, Mr. Singh said that this milestone represents an impressive 15.6% growth over the previous fiscal year's output of 1.54 lakh crore rupees and a staggering 110% increase since financial year 2020-21, when the figure stood at over 84,000 crore rupees. He added that indigenous defence production has increased nearly fourfold from 4,746 crore rupees in financial year 2013-14. Prime Minister Modi has highlighted that India's defence capabilities have witnessed a significant transformation over the last decade, guided by the vision of self-reliance and powered by innovation, technology and indigenous manufacturing. Sharing a thread of MyGov on his social media account, Mr. Modi explained how the country has strengthened its defence capabilities across air, land and sea, advanced indigenous technologies and built a stronger foundation for self-reliance and national security. Home Minister Amit Shah has said that over the past 12 years, under the government led by Prime Minister Narendra Modi, India has been rebuilt as a bastion of security that shields the citizens and unleashes destruction upon its enemies. In a social media post, Mr. Shah underlined that whether it is responding to enemies across border with the firepower of surgical strike, airstrike and Operation Sindoor, abrogating Article 370, eradicating Naxalism or fortifying internal security with over 12 accords in the Northeast. Union Minister for Environment, Forest and Climate Change Bhupendra Yadav today said that India has already brought 21.76 million hectares of land under restoration efforts against its target of restoring 26 million hectares by 2030. He said this while addressing the event to commemorate

0: commemorate World Day to Combat Desertification and Drought 2026 in New Delhi. Speaking on the theme of this year's observance, Rangelands Recognize, Respect, Restore, Mr. Yadav cited India's desertification and land degradation atlas and said that around 29% of the country's geographical area is affected by land degradation and desertification.
1: We fully reaffirm our ministry's commitment declared by the Honorable Prime Minister during the COP 2014 Delhi Declaration, where it was pledged that we would work toward the restoration of 26 million hectares of land by the year 2030. Under the Government of India's Green India Mission, we have already carried out work on approximately 1.7 lakh hectares of land. Furthermore, with the support of CAMPA, we have also successfully undertaken forestation effort across 3.2 lakh hectare of land over the past 5 years.
0: This is Akashwani giving you the news. For quick news updates round the clock, follow us on our X handle at AIR News Alerts. And for details of stories and more, log on to our website www.newsonair.gov.in and download News on AIR app. Union Minister for Electronics and Information Technology Ashwini Vaishnav today said India has emerged as a major electronics manufacturing hub and is now the world's sixth largest exporter of electronics. He was speaking after inaugurating the new manufacturing facility of US-based company Jabil at Ranjangaon MIDC in Pune. Mr. Vaishnav said that under the leadership of PM Modi, India has transformed into a global electronics manufacturing destination and is exporting products to markets across the world. Three new ministers were inducted into the Puducherry cabinet today, completing the long-awaited expansion of the Council of Ministers. All India NR Congress MLAs P. Rajvelu and VP Shivkulundu and BJP MLA GNS Rajashekaran was sworn in as ministers at a ceremony held at Lok Nivas. Lieutenant Governor K. Kailash Nathan administered the oath of office and secrecy. National Testing Agency, NTA, has urged parents and candidates to beware of scammers ahead of NEET examinations. In a social media post, NTA said that scammers on Telegram are running channels demanding money ranging from 14,000 to 25,000 rupees with claims of sharing the re-exam paper. It clarified that there is no leaked paper for the re-exam. It said that fake proof videos showing chats from before the exam are also being circulated. NTA also shared a video of its Director General Abhishek Singh explaining the reason behind blocking the access to the app in the country.
2: See, NTA is committed 100% to ensure that no malpractice will happen. Every question paper has been made in a complete secure manner. We have added layers of security to what is normally done. We have taken every single precaution to ensure that nobody who is involved in setting up the question papers or translating them or printing them or moving them or storing them till the date of the examination is compromised in any manner.
0: In Manipur, security forces intensified counterinsurgency and law enforcement operations across the state, arresting three militants and destroying 26 illegal bunkers in separate operations, said the officials today. The militants were arrested from different locations in Imphal West District. Police said they were allegedly involved in multiple violent and criminal activities. U.S. President Donald Trump has criticized Israel's military campaign against Hezbollah in Lebanon, saying the conflict has continued for too long and has led to excessive civilian casualties. Speaking on the sidelines of the G7 summit in France, Mr. Trump said Israel was fighting Hezbollah too long and that too many people are being killed. India has delivered another 5 tons of essential medicines to Kabul. The External Affairs Ministry said that it reaffirms the country's enduring commitment to providing humanitarian assistance for the well-being of the people of Afghanistan. In cricket, India was 70 for 1 in 8.1 overs against Afghanistan on the second one-day international of the three-match series in Lucknow. Earlier, Afghanistan won the toss and elected to field first. Shubman Gill-led men in blue are currently leading the series 1-0 and will aim to clinch the series in today's clash. Benchmark domestic equity indices were trading around 0.3% up in the afternoon session today. The Sensex rose 225 points to 77,033, while the Nifty advanced 66 points to 24,056.

0: ensuring safe, rapid and effective deployment of artificial intelligence. The meeting brought together G7 member countries, partner nations and the CEOs of leading AI companies to discuss the future of digital innovation. On the margins of the G7 summit in Evian, Prime Minister Modi and German Chancellor Friedrich Merz today exchanged views on regional and global developments, including the situation in West Asia and the Russia-Ukraine conflict. The two leaders also reviewed the progress in bilateral engagements and expressed satisfaction at the renewed momentum in the India-Germany strategic partnership with the successful visit of Mr. Merz to India and the conclusion of the India-EU FTA negotiations earlier this year. Mr. Merz invited the Prime Minister for the 8th India-Germany Intergovernmental Consultations, IGC, scheduled to be held later this year in Germany. Prime Minister Modi also held a meeting with President of the European Commission, Ursula von der Leyen, and President of the European Council, Antonio Costa, on the sidelines of the summit. Our correspondent covering the Prime Minister's visit has filed this report.
1: The two-day visit of Prime Minister Narendra Modi to the beautiful French city of Evian has been highly significant. During the visit, the Prime Minister participated in various G7 outreach sessions where India was invited as a partner country. This marked Prime Minister's 7th consecutive participation in the G7 summit. India's regular presence clearly demonstrates that the nation has emerged as a major global power, with the international community increasingly looking towards New Delhi for solutions to complex global challenges. During the outreach sessions, Mr. Modi strongly presented the voice of the Global South before the crucial forum. In yesterday's session, he underscored the importance of trust in building international partnerships in an increasingly interconnected world, highlighting that India has always followed a humanity-first approach. In today's session, the Prime Minister underlined the critical need for international financial institutions to develop mechanisms that impart economic resilience to developed countries. Mr. Modi also emphasized that tangible growth leads to the true inclusion and well-being of people, showcasing India's own growth story underpinned by the guiding principle of Sabka Saath, Sabka Vikas, Sabka Biswas and Sabka Prayas. Ankit Kumar, Akashwani News, Evian, France.
0: India and France have reaffirmed their commitment to innovation, artificial intelligence and technology cooperation at the inauguration of the India Pavilion at Viva Tech 2026 in Paris. Speaking at the event, Union Commerce and Industry Minister Piyush Goyal and French Minister for Artificial Intelligence and Digital Affairs Anne Le Hennef highlighted the growing strategic partnership between the two countries. More from our correspondent.
2: Addressing innovators and startups, Piyush Goyal said the India-France partnership has been strengthened further through the India-France Year of Innovation 2026 announced by Prime Minister Narendra Modi and French President Emmanuel Macron. He said India offers key advantages for the AI era, including a young population, a large pool of STEM graduates, strong digital infrastructure and democratic governance. The minister underlined India's vision of human-centric artificial intelligence through the concept of Manav, emphasizing ethical, accountable, inclusive and trustworthy AI. He said India is prepared to become a global hub for AI talent, data centers and advanced technology. French Minister Anne Le Hennef described India as a global innovation powerhouse and welcomed its role as the AI country partner at Viva Tech 2026. This is Mahesh Sopade, Akashwani News, Paris, France.
0: The India Pavilion is one of the largest national pavilions at Viva Tech 2026 and showcases the country's growing startup and innovation ecosystem. This is Akashwani giving you the news. For quick news updates round the clock, follow us on our X handle at AIR News Alerts. And for details of stories and more, log on to our website www.newsonair.gov.in and download News on AIR app. Indian Railways has approved a series of infrastructure projects worth over 1,200 crore rupees aimed at enhancing rail capacity, improving freight movement, strengthening safety systems and upgrading urban transport infrastructure across Gujarat, Maharashtra, West Bengal and Madhya Pradesh. The projects include the doubling of a key railway section in Gujarat, construction of a new freight cord line in Maharashtra, modernization of signalling systems on Eastern Railway, and rebuilding of a major road overbridge in Indore. Together, the initiatives are expected to improve operational efficiency, decongest critical rail corridors, enhance passenger convenience, and support economic growth. In a boost to rail connectivity in the Kutch region, the doubling of the 49-kilometre Adipur-Bhuj section

0: On Western Railway has been approved at an estimated cost of 493 crore rupees. Indian Railways has also approved the construction of the 3.7 kilometre Somtane-Chikhli cord line on Central Railway at a cost of 172 crore rupees in Maharashtra. The new line will establish a direct rail connection between the Karjat and Roha routes, allowing freight trains to bypass the heavily congested Panvel junction. In a major modernization initiative, the Indian Railways has sanctioned a 405 crore rupees signalling upgradation project on Eastern Railway. To improve urban mobility and railroad connectivity in Madhya Pradesh, Railways has approved the reconstruction of the Shastriya Road overbridge in Indore Yard at a cost of 139 crore rupees. Union Minister Ashwini Vaishnaw today announced a major expansion of Pune Railway Station with an investment of around 600 crore rupees. The minister was speaking after flagging off the Pune Sai Nagar Shirdi Express at Pune Railway Station and inaugurating and laying the foundation stones for various railway development projects. In another function, inaugurating the new manufacturing facility of US-based company Jabil at Ranjangaon MIDC in Pune, Union Electronics and Information Technology Minister Vaishnaw said, India has emerged as a major electronics manufacturing hub and is now the world's sixth largest exporter of electronics.
1: Today we have electronics manufacturing industry worth 13 lakh crore rupees in our country. Electronics export was considered unthinkable. Last year, 2025, electronics as an export category became third largest export category in the country. But now we must take the target. Second largest exported category banna hai.
0: India has undergone a remarkable transformation, driven by the principles of Sabka Saath, Sabka Vikas, Sabka Vishwas and Sabka Prayas, under the visionary leadership of Prime Minister Narendra Modi in the last 12 years. During this period, the Modi government has carried out many flagship initiatives for the welfare and empowerment of the poor, the farmers, the women and the youth. Akashwani News brings you a special feature, 12 Saal Vishwas Ke, Vikas Ke, Jan Kalyan Ke. Today, we focus on the steps taken by the government towards preservation and promotion of the country's heritage.
2: Over the past 12 years, India has undertaken several landmark initiatives to preserve, promote and celebrate its civilizational legacy. One of the most significant moments came in January 2024 when Prime Minister Narendra Modi performed the Pran Pratishtha of Ram Lala at the Grand Shri Ram Janmabhoomi Mandir in Ayodhya, marking the fulfillment of a centuries-old aspiration. Talking to Akashwani News, Pankaj Jaria, a devotee, shared his experience.
3: A few days ago, I went to Ayodhya where we had the darshan of Prabhu Shri Ram. The arrangements are very good. The government has made excellent arrangements to manage the crowd. Everyone stands in line to have the darshan. There are locker facilities for people to keep their belongings. There is also a facility for drinking water. Very good arrangements have been made and there are also beautiful table walks and displays which look very divine.
2: In Ujjain, Madhya Pradesh, the first phase of the Mahakal Lok project was dedicated to the nation in October 2022. The Grand Corridor showcases magnificent sculptures, murals and architectural elements depicting the life and legends of Lord Shiva. Equipped with modern technology and AI-enabled monitoring systems, Mahakal Lok beautifully blends heritage with innovation. In Varanasi, the Kashi Vishwanath Corridor, inaugurated in December 2021, has transformed the pilgrimage experience by directly connecting the temple with River Ganga. Spread across 5.5 acres, the project has enhanced accessibility and revitalized one of India's most revered spiritual centers. Talking to Akashwani News, a resident of Varanasi, Priyanshu Singh, said that the corridor is providing ease of access to pilgrims.
4: Kashi mein Modi ji ne bahut kaam kiya hai.
5: Prime Minister Narendra Modi has done a lot of work in Kashi. Earlier, the road leading to the temple used to be quite narrow, which caused a lot of inconvenience. But now, since the corridor has been built, the crowd management is more efficient and people can visit and have a darshan more easily.
2: Saklan Akhtar, Akashwani News, Delhi.

0: The India Meteorological Department, IMD, has issued an orange colour warning for heavy to very heavy rainfall over parts of northeast India and sub-Himalayan West Bengal for tomorrow. Heavy rainfall is also expected over Bihar, Kerala, Mahe, Tamil Nadu, Puducherry and Karaikal tomorrow. The IMD said that conditions are favourable for further advance of southwest monsoon into some more parts of Telangana, Odisha, Jharkhand, Bihar and some parts of Chhattisgarh during the next 4 to 5 days. In cricket, chasing a target of 403 runs set by India, Afghanistan were 225 for 8 in 42 overs in the second ODI of the three-match series in Lucknow when reports last came in. India were bowled out 402 in 49.5 overs. And now, before we end the bulletin, the headlines once again. Prime Minister Narendra Modi meets US President Donald Trump on sidelines of G7 summit in Evian. Issues of seafarer safety and opening of Strait of Hormuz figure prominently. Prime Minister also holds bilateral meetings with German Chancellor Friedrich Merz, European Council President Antonio Costa and European Commission President Ursula von der Leyen. India and France reaffirm commitment to innovation, artificial intelligence and technology cooperation at inauguration of India Pavilion at Viva Tech 2026 in Paris. Railways approves multiple projects worth over 1,200 crore rupees to improve connectivity and safety. IMD forecasts heavy to very heavy rainfall over parts of northeast India and sub-Himalayan West Bengal tomorrow. And in men's cricket, Afghanistan chased target of 403 runs set by India in second ODI of three-match series in Lucknow. That is all in the news at 9. Good night.
1: And got the wicket of Faith Sages. So right now the captain steps into the centre. Babet Dilij, she got a half century in the last game against Bangladesh. 50 from 45 deliveries. Wicket keeping was absolutely very clean. Took one low catch down the leg side to get rid of Jemima Rodrigues. 26 years of age, so pretty young age. 174 needed from just 90 deliveries. That's it's a big ask indeed from a Netherlands point of view. They're chasing 210 to win this game to create the greatest upset of all time in T20 cricket. There's going to be change in bowling. Sriyanka's going to bowl. And yes, it's she's going to bowl now. Sriyanka Patil, right arm off break bowler. And just wearing a kind of a headband with a ponytail hat. A point, short third man. Cover, mid off inside the 30 yard circle. That's the offside field set. Sriyanka now runs in. Round the wicket she bowls and defended up to its a whitish mid wicket. Oh, I tell you, it's a bit of a effort needed by the fielder. She had to run and dive to stop. I tell you, it's all comedy of errors. And I'm not sure whether the bowler had twisted or angled trying to say that single. She's in a spot of bother. The fielder from short mid wicket ran in towards her left to stop that run. And in the process, she dived and then she fell down. And the bowler she was chasing, well aware of the fact there was a mid-on fielder over there, and she twisted her ankle towards the end. That's the nasty thing to happen for any cricketer, and I'm not sure how bad that damage is going to be. The physio is out of the centre. That looked to be very silly from an Indian point of view. They're going to lack in discipline. That's what happens actually as such. And there was no need for a dive from the mid-wicket fielder, as the fielder from mid-on was over there backing up. And it looked to be a little bit funny over there. And in the end, play is going to be briefly held up. And unfortunately, it's the bowler. She's in trouble. She's attended by the physio. And ankle injuries sometimes are going to be very, very serious too. Can put you off for a couple of weeks' time. The worst is the hamstring pull. When you pull your hamstring, then you'll be out for 6, 7, 8 weeks, or a few months also. And if you tear anything on your legs, I think it's even more nasty as from a sports personality point of view. It's all happening here. It's not the way that the Indians expected. They don't want to lose a player at this stage to an injury, because you have more serious matches coming up as we move forward. They've got to play Australia, they're going to play South Africa, and of course Bangladesh. You can't take them lightly. And we've got another match coming up. We'll be starting at India time, 11 o'clock. Pakistan versus South Africa. And both are wounded in the first game, isn't it? So they need to find some space to get back into winning rhythm.

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1: 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I'm not sure the extent of the injury. We'll pick it up what's going to happen from now on. The physio is still there. I think, you know, looks like she's in trouble. Looks like she's in serious trouble. And that's the last thing India needed. That's the last thing and the baller needed. So it's Patil who probably, she's going to get carried away in a stretcher, looks like. Yeah. That's very unfortunate, absolutely unfortunate, isn't it? And the stretcher has been pressed into action now. It's the moving cart now, which has come into the centre. And it is going to carry off Shreyanka Patil off the field. She has twisted her ankle, I tell you, very badly. And if she needs a stretcher, and the chance of her participating in the rest of the World Cup looks very bleak now. So I'm sure it'll be a worried Indian team, as a matter of fact, to lose a player, the off-spinner. Oh, she's certainly limping hard indeed, and now she's now put on the stretcher. And that's a very bad news from an Indian point of view. And that's the last thing you need, actually, I said. So she's off the field, and she'll be substituted shortly. We'll see who's going to replace her on the field. But I don't think she's going to play a part with her off-spinners now. She bowled one ball and twisted her ankle, and now the stretchers are in place, and that's going to be that's bad news indeed, as a matter of fact. So that's what happens actually at times, you know, when you get a nasty fall, or when you didn't do your work properly and you slip on the field. It all happens actually. It's not a wet outfield, as a matter of fact. It's somehow, I'm not sure whether she had a grips on her boots or not. I'm not sure, but we'll have more to dig about in that game. So right now, the World Cup is in balance at both groups. Australia lead the group, and India probably could lead the group at the end of this game. They win this handsomely by a big margin. And the other group you'll look at, which has Group 2, England, Scotland, West Indies, New Zealand, Ireland and Sri Lanka. England started the campaign winning against Ireland, as a matter of fact. And yesterday, Sri Lanka got the better of New Zealand. It was an amazing chase indeed for the, and it was a partnership for the fifth wicket between Nilakshika and Nuttingham. And they stunned New Zealand. Play still held up, because they are yet to carry the player back to the dressing room, to the dugout first, and then probably she'll be taken away for further inspection with some MRI scans and stuff like that, and not sure the extent of damage that she has got on her ankle, as a matter of fact. Ankle injuries are a bit serious, I can tell you that. And play been held there for the last 3 or 4 minutes. Netherlands are 36 for 1 from 5.1 overs. So that's what it is. And India played beautifully. The openers did a great job with a century stand between Shefali Varma and Smriti Mandana. They had a 115 run partnership from 11.4 overs, and 55 from Varma. Smriti Mandana scored 74, 20 not at Richard Ghosh, and they were the serious contributors. And Rodericks got 19, Bhatia 3, Harmanpreet Kaur 12, Deepthi Sharma 10. They scored 209 from their allotted 20 overs. 209 for 5, and a sporty crowd here at Leeds now, clapping their hands, and it's very unfortunate to see one of the rising stars in the

0: Indian camp, heading to the dressing room on a stretcher. It's 1 for 36, and well, it's a pretty sad thing indeed for the off spinner. She just bowled one ball and twisted her ankle, Shreyanka Patil, and she's head back, has been substituted now. Shefali's going to bowl the remaining 5 deliveries. She bowled her first over indeed, 1 over, none for 11. And we've got a substitute in coming in for Shreyanka Patil. Here is Vauma bowls. It's flicked away by Malkinbur on the onside, wide of mid-wicket. They'll settle for a single. First run after the break. It's 1 for 37. We are in the 6th over. The last of the power plays. Radha is the substitute for Patil. And India 1 for 37. The 6th over. Been long over indeed because of the held up due to the injury to Shreyanka Patil. She twisted her ankle and she's carrying a stretcher. Shefali Verma bowls with her off spinners. Drives and misses through. Beautifully bowled. It was the angle in. It just seemed up a little bit, I felt after it pitched and swung away past the blades of the captain D. Lead. She's on 1 from 2. Shefali Verma, you can't take her lightly. She's a very tricky customer. She comes in and bowled short and has thumped off the back foot, strike to back of the square. It's been fielded by Deepthi Sharma. She got 5 wickets in the last game against Pakistan. Meh is the player of the series in the World Cup 2025, 50-over format. Netherlands stayed 1 for 37 from 5.4 overs. Verma bowls. She's down the drag and adjusts to the pace of the ball and ends up playing a little uppishly. Deep mid wicket comes in. 1 for 38 and D lead goes up to 2 from 4. One ball to go in this eventful 6th over, which has had its own part of a story with one of the Indian fielders injured. Next ball, worked away on the onside. They run the first one quickly and they still as Kanti Grewal as the fielder. A long over indeed, 2 overs, none for 14 is the figures of Shefali Verma. And Netherlands 39 for 1 from 6 overs.
1: पावर प्ले के साथ ही समाप्त हो गया है. 39 रन बगैर एक विकेट के नुकसान पर नीदरलैंड्स का स्कोर है. एकमात्र खिलाड़ी हीथर सीजर्स आउट हुई थी. कॉट स्मृति मंधाना, बोल्ड कीर्ति शर्मा 21 रन उन्होंने बनाए और 4 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
0: Well, the asking great has gone beyond 12 and a half, so this game is slowly getting out of the reach of the Netherlands. And they need to find some kind of big hitting in the next 3 or 4 hours to bring that run rate to run about 10 an hour so that they can have a go in the remaining 10 hours. So you have all kinds of calculation. We're just looking at some of the IPL matches that got recently concluded. 200 was the benchmark. Now India have done this 200 benchmark now in the T20 World Cup. They are a lesser known opponent, Netherlands for sure, but I'm telling you somewhere in the coming years, there will also be a lethal force to contend. Deepthi Sharma, she's going to bowl, the player of the series in the 50-50 World Cup. She's an amazing contender, I tell you. All of a sudden, she bounces back. Round the wickets, the first ball comes in, bowls and driven beautifully between cover and extra cover by D-Lead for 4.
2: Ye laga, abha ka choka.
0: A classical cover drive coming down and playing it wide of the flyers on the offside between cover and extra cover. Glorious stroke indeed. Up to the pitch of the ball. Beautiful timing. So that's a second boundary from D Lead. She's a very busy player. She's gone quickly into double figures, 11 from 8. And now there's a bit of a discussion on. Play held up very briefly. It all settles down now. And Deepthi probably should fall down there because, yes, he does. Tossed up in the air, slow, and a batter comes down and pushes the ball up to mid-on for an easy single, and that takes D-lead up to 12. It was a classical drive indeed, the last ball that we were talking about, and how good the Dutchwoman uses the feet. It's wonderful to watch when you do it against an off-spinner, particularly against the spin. Oh, they've got bowls, and now this is lifted in the air high, could be out, and now she's been taken by Roderick, so which means Malkin Burr is out, caught at mid-off, and off the bowling of Deepthi Sharma, the partnership breaker again. So the Netherlands team lose the second wicket. Both the openers and I head back to the pavilion. Malkin Burr caught by Jemima Roderick. She was down the track, but not to the pitch of the ball, and gets a very thick outside edge and a simple catch to Roderick at mid-off. So which means wicket number 2 goes down. And it's 2 for 50. And Malkin Burr, she's been there for a while. Decent scoring. 15 from 20 with the help of 2 fours. And India slowly, you know, getting the grip of this game now. They're 210. It's a massive score to win and chase in any T20 format, I tell you, at the international level. Right now, they're on top of this game. And nothing has gone wrong for India in this, except for one bad thing that has happened. Was the ankle injury to the off spinner. She didn't play the last game against Pakistan, but now Patil, the off spin bowler, she just bowled only one ball, Shreyanka Patil, and then she's back to the pavilion. Says Terry Callis, she's the new batter in. She's a wonderful middle order player. 66 innings, 1,953, got an extra strike rate of 104. First ball, she's back and defends up to shortest mid-wicket. The captain, Harmanpreet Kaur, the fielder. It's 2 for 50, we're in the 8th over. And the game slowly gripping away from the Dutch women. Deepthi Sharma. Up she comes, her runs in a few paces and bowls short. And stumped stylishly off the back of a lovely stroke indeed. And this is going down towards the extra cover fence for 4.
2: Ye laga, abha ka choka.
0: Well, that was a quality stroke indeed. A beautiful shot off the back foot. And it looked very elegant, very graceful. And a nice shot indeed for Callis to get off the mark. She goes up to four. And one ball remaining in the eighth over. 2 for 54 is the Netherlands scorecard.

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1: Well, that was a good bouncer. It was a bouncer heading on straight towards her head, and she missed it completely. She had a look at the umpire, the square leg, and there was no signal from the square leg umpire, which means it was a genuine delivery. So, see, the bounce has been a bit effective in this World Cup, I've seen, because some of the tracks in England also have a bit of bounce. There's always something there for fast and swing bowlers. 133 more needed from 54 deliveries, which is 9 overs, and the game is just getting beyond the reach. Shefali bowls the first ball, and it's placed backward a square on the offside, straight to Jemima, and no addition to the total. 77 for 2. Missed some opportunity over there for finding boundaries, and this World Cup, India probably will be one of the contenders. Shefali close to some bowls. Oh, she's bowler, beautifully bowled. She missed it completely, and Callis is gone bowled, and that was beautifully bowled. And I think it held its line a bit as the player was, the batter was waiting for the spin, and that didn't happen. It went, or it slided on, and it broke the timbers. An amazing delivery indeed, by all means. It drifted away, I can tell you that, and then it held its line, and the batter played the wrong line completely, and the stumps are disturbed. So which means the third wicket is down for Netherlands, 77 for 3 in the 12th over, and Sturry Callis walks back 18 from 13 with the help of 3 boundaries, and probably these are the opportunities that I think batters should not lose. As a matter of fact, this is a beautiful platform to find some form and get ready for the rest of the other games. So qualifying for the semi-finals is very challenging now, because you're in a pretty strong group, and when you play teams like Australia or India or South Africa, as a matter of fact, it won't be that easy indeed. So Netherlands have lost their third wicket. Callis has gone bowled by Shefali Verma, a beautiful delivery which actually drifted away, and it held its line and got the batter playing the wrong line. 77 for 3, and it's Richki, she's the new batter in, and she's going to play Shefali Verma. She's a very tricky customer, quicker one, flicked away on the onside, and she's off the mark, Richki, of the first ball, and that brings the captain on strike, 20 from 19, and she's played beautifully in this game so far, got a half century in the last game against Bangladesh. And Shefali all of a sudden has got the habit of breaking partnership indeed, and very effective and fast becoming a genuine all-rounder. Next ball, she's back again, pulls it high over deep into wicket. One go for 4 has been patrolled by Renuka, and in comes a throw, rather she was the fielder, and restricts to just a single. It's 79 for 3, 2 more balls remaining in the 12th over, as Netherlands need 131

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1: No Indian bowlers have been tossed in this game, and a lot of cricket going around the world. India playing Afghanistan, and they won the game today. The second ODI by 170 runs, with centuries from the captain and of course the wicketkeeper. They're all hammering hundreds, and it was a comprehensive win for India. 402 when they batted first. Shubman Gill scored 154. And Ishan Kishan scored 124, and they won comprehensively. 170 runs is the margin of victory. So six bowlers been used, and one is indisposed, which is Sri Lanka. Otherwise, Kranthi Grau has bowled a 4 overs for 26. Nandini back in action now. 2 overs, 1 for 16 balls. She goes for the scoop, does well, beats the short final leg fielder. This will race away now. It probably should be stopped a few yards inside the fence by Sri Charani. Couple of runs here. The scoop has come into effect in this game well from Netherlands' point of view. It's one area where there's a lot of risk involved, but as a matter of fact, it fetches you more runs and disturbs the rhythm of the bowlers. And that takes lead. She's on 27 from 25, fast catching up with the half century scored last Sunday against Bangladesh. Next ball. She daps the ball in down towards long on, and they've all settled for a single. Lot more than that. Not sure why, Nandini's running after that, because she's well aware of the fact there is a fielder patrolling the long on boundary, and I probably can appreciate the commitment over there, but that's absolutely unnecessary. 3 for 95 in the 14th over, 115 more needed from 40 deliveries, which is beyond the reach of this Netherlands team. But I'm sure by the time these guys come and play in the next World Cup, you probably will see a reshaped young Netherlands team. Next ball is pushed back to the bowler, and a shy back at the bowler. I think it's hit her somewhere. And a bit of a friendly gesture and acknowledgement from both sides, both by the batter and the bowler. And it's a dot ball in the end, 3 for 95. Richke, she's on 7 from 6, having played a nice little river sweep in the last over. And I think 2 on 5, or rather 2 on 9 for all means is a massive target to be chased and won. I felt maybe that they should have batted first, but I mean, to their advantage as a matter of fact, and have some runs on the board and defend the total rather than chasing anything above 209. Nandini bowls, slower ball, and he gets an inside part of the bat. Again, a clash between the bowler and the batter. And they get an easy run indeed. It takes Richke up to 8 from 7 and D lead back on strike 28 from 26. 6.2 is still remaining after this. It's the formalities we're going through. And it's probably one of the most, one-sided affair of this overall World Cup. I probably can tell you that. And mind you, Netherlands have to play Australia, South Africa and Pakistan. They probably will fancy the chances against Pakistan as a matter of fact, but it's two strong teams. They need to play a game. Nandini bowls this time short. She can't see. She's been stamped smartly. Brilliant bit of work from Richard Ghosh. The captain goes stumped beautifully. And Nandini gets another wicket, isn't it? She's got a second wicket. And Netherlands now in deep trouble. They lose their key premier player. The captain gone stamped smartly. She was coming down the track and then she bowled it short intentionally and she missed it completely, and an easy stumping for Richard Ghosh to complete, and that brings to an end the end of the captain D-lead stumped by Ghosh and off the bowling of Nandini for a well-compiled 27. Probably she could have stayed in there to get a better personal landmark, and 28 from 27. She walks back but dejected, and she knows the importance of a wicket, and News that Netherlands sink further.

0: to replace that one. So, vendor warning, she is the last batter in. Verma bowls and she defends. Unknowingly where the ball has hit the bat and it comes back to the bowler. So small smiles all around the Indian camp. They'll be overall very satisfied with the performance. Been very clinical in the approach. Shefali bowls, tosses this one nicely. She's lifted in the air. Where's it going? Is she going to be caught? Oh, well taken indeed by the cap by middle order player. In fact, it's Jemima Rodrigues. She's taken that catch, and so which means that Netherlands are all at indeed for 114, and they give India a big win indeed, as India win this game by 96 runs, and the last 7-8 deliveries they got, they lost 5 wickets. The last 9 deliveries they lost 5 wickets. So it's been third catch by Jemima. So it's been a very, very clinical performance from an Indian point of view. They'll be overall satisfied. They'll be clashing on the points along with the Australians in this group. And I'll just give you the scorecard, you know, just to the benefit of our listeners and those who have just switched on the radio sets. India being sent in. They scored 209 from 20 overs. And when Netherlands team had a chance to bat, it was all the way, a pretty tough ask indeed. Heath Seeger was first to go out for 21, and then Molenbeek out for 15, and then not great contribution apart from the captain Leach. He got 28 and Callis got 18. Just give you the bowling analysis. Crandy Grode 4 overs for 26, Sharma 3 overs 2 for 22, Shefali 3.2 overs 3 for 20, Shreyanka Patil 1 ball, and she was badly injured. She twisted her ankle. And then you've got Sri Charani 4 overs 4 for 19, and Deepthi Sharma 3 overs 1 for 26. India won this game comprehensively by 94 runs. And now we'll be returning to the studios of All India Radio for the next program. Free Hit, player of the match. And we're going to have some serious, set of people, the team around. And we're going to have a flurry of questions too. So over to the studios of All India Radio.
1: Player of the match.

0: India make easy work as they defend quite comfortably this huge target and win by 95 runs will do a world of good to their net run rate as well as they move ahead in the T20 World Cup. Hello and welcome. You're listening to Player of the Match. I'm Suhas Vedam and I'm joined by my co-host Megha Sinha. Very warm welcome. And our experts, Soumitra Bose, Colonel Bhup Raj and Vaishali Mathur joins us. Warm welcome, everybody.
1: Hi, good evening.
0: Colonel, we'll start with you. 95, you're happy with that number because you're always looking at the last column of the points table as well, even before the game began.
1: Actually, you know, it could have been more than 95. Our fast bowlers were not that impressive. So we could have, you know, got them out well below 100 and won the match in about 12 overs. But somehow, the Netherlands team, they played well, especially their initial batsman. Mm-hmm. Batswoman, sorry.
0: Okay.
1: And the match went on till about now 17th, 18th over.
0: Megha, I'll tell you, Colonel's are always a taskmaster. He's not happy with 95.
2: And we're always left asking for more. But the fact that in two back-to-back games, India have shown clinicality, Soumitra, in wrapping up the tail.
3: Yeah, it was not unexpected because if Netherlands had to fight, their top five batsmen had to score runs. But as Colonel said that, you know, some of them were quite adventurous. They played some good strokes, especially captain. But the Indian bowlers were more wily, more clever, more intelligent, used the surface and the conditions better.
0: Mm-hmm.
3: And you see the results. But don't forget two great catches by Jamie.
0: Right, and that's a great sign as well moving ahead when you're ironing out your chinks in that fielding effort too. Vaishali, jis tarike se spinners ko nahi khel pa rahe the vipakshi team, kya aap khush hain ki Sri Charni jald se jald form mein aa chuki hain? 50 overs mein to World Cup jeetna kya hota hai unhe malum hai, lekin is choti si umr mein aap T20 World Cup mein aap sahi shuruaat karna chahte hain, wo prapt kar chuki hain.
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3: 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Back-to-back half centuries now in the tournament. What were conditions like out there today?
4: Yeah, I think it was a good batting wicket for sure. I mean, whenever we've come to Leeds, I've played a few matches here for 100, but always good batting wicket and quick outfield. So, and again, I mean, Netherlands did a really good job today.
3: What's the key, because you're playing against a team that it's the first time they're meeting at this level, how do you approach that?
4: Well, of course it's like an unknown territory for all of us. We've not seen a lot of it, so we had to go through a lot of videos in terms of how they bowl and how you know, we'll be approaching the game. And one thing we always pride ourselves that you know, we don't take any team in a way where it's their first time or anything. I mean, I just thought they put up a really good fight, they fielded really well, and for us it was just about focusing and doing the job for the team.
3: And for yourself, the good form continues. The key for this World Cup, with so many important games to come now, South Africa, Australia in this group, how are you set up personally?
4: Yeah, again, I wouldn't say I was middling the ball the way I would still. Still work in progress, but really happy the way Shefali batted today. You know, we had a good partnership and it was good to have her back among runs. And again, I mean, Sri Chani bowled extremely well. So for me, I mean, it's just about doing the right things, waking up every day, doing the right things and see how the match goes.
3: I got a couple of messages on my phone about some of those cover drives that you hit early on. You please a lot of people, you continue to do so. Congratulations.
4: Thank you so much.
1: When it comes to herself, Smriti is quite a hard taskmaster as well, Suhas.
5: Yeah, no complaints whatsoever. Because when you have to survive at that level for that long a time, you become what in Hindi everybody calls a prerna srot, isn't it, sir? And you'd be happy about that, Colonel.
6: Oh, yes.
5: And why not? Because those cover drives are coming thick and fast. And again, early in the tournament, you're only looking for mojo and momentum. You'd be very happy with that, Sumitra.
7: Yeah, I mean, these are, you can say, the lesser matches. The bigger matches are going to come up. I mean, you could play South Africa and Australia. Those are the key matches, right? And that is the time when you get to middle the ball better, or jitna aap middle kariyega, the confidence bharenge. Like she still says, she's still not happy after 250s. That's right. The hallmark of a top batsman.
5: Excellent.
7: They are not happy with scores. It's how you play the game, right? See, so much of it is in the mind. You know that, okay, today's Holland, so I'm going through, and even if I didn't score, somebody else would score. But these margin of errors, you know, when you go up progress and you're looking to play the semifinals, the margin of error goes down. And that is the time when these kind of players, like Smriti Mandhana, starts to feel it, that something is not quite right. And that's what she exactly said. So she has to improve. So has Shefali. But Shefali showed great signs of improvement. Mm-hmm. See, if you see that the way she scored the runs, not right. Through the aerial route, but through the ground route and on either side of the wicket. That's good. That's a great sign. But again, if you analyze the other batsmen, like we spoke in the middle session,
5: right?
7: All 5 batsmen threw their wickets, gifted their wickets. As far as the bowling is concerned, not much of spin. I think most of the Dutch batsmen played against did not find the right line, mm-hmm. or missed the flight, and some of them were stumped. So you see, it's a learning curve for the Dutch. But let's look at it from an Indian point of view.

0: better, especially the catching, as you said. I think also the bowling, we bowled quite a lot of extras, so that's all controllables, which we can work on and improve on for the next game.
1: From the good points, De Lange seemed to have acquitted herself well with the ball.
0: Yeah, definitely. She has some great breakthroughs also in the first game, so it's really, I'm very pleased to see that.
1: And then the chase with the bat, how would you describe it?
0: I think we never really got going. We lost too many wickets on the way again, just in our in our first game. I think India bowled very well and very smart. They played clever cricket, which we can learn a lot from, so it's a great learning for us.
1: Yes, you just speak to that great learning, because it's the first time you to have clashed in Women's T20 Internationals, the third-ranked team on the table. What was this experience like, apart from the things we've spoken about before?
0: I think it's very special to play against India, as you said, a top team in the world, with our friends and family here in the stands. I think it's super special, and yeah, it's something I'll always remember.
1: All right, yeah, I had to intermingle with a few of the fans of the Netherlands there, and I can tell you it took some energy. All the very best as you go through the rest of this World Cup, and great to see the smiles on your faces and that of your fans.
0: Thank you so much.
1: All right, we'll get Hamanpreet Kaur to come in here with us. Haman, top of the table now, still early stage of this World Cup. How do you assess the way today went?
2: Yeah, I think we were really good with the bat. It wasn't that easy wicket, but I think the way Smriti and Shefali batted, gave us a very good platform. So I think credit goes to them the way they both batted today.
1: You talk about Shefali there as well. Smriti, we've already spoken of, but it's not surprising the work that she's doing with the ball to some. How do you assess and how do you see her future with ball? We know what she can do with the bat.
2: Yeah, I think she's someone who is really keen to ball, and she's always ready whenever team needed. And I think it's a great opportunity for her to keep balling and, you know, keep giving us breakthrough. And hopefully, you know, in future, she'll become a great all-rounder.
1: Right, and so having done all of that, you had the sad news, Sriyanka Patil going off the field. Is there any update on her injury situation?
2: Right now, I don't have clear update, but I think our medical team will clear on her status, how she's feeling right now.
1: As you look forward, you've got games against South Africa at the back end of the lead stage. You've got Australia. How close are you to where you want to be as a team now with those higher-ranked oppositions coming in?
2: I think we are in very good in situation, and I think whatever we wanted to achieve in these two games, we have done that, and hopefully, you know, we'll going forward also we'll play our best cricket.
1: I just want to pick your brain finally on the two seeming options that you used today and their development.
2: Yes, I think Kranti is someone who is always, you know, bowling for us, and Nandini is, you know, who has got very good experience from WPL, and she's using her experience here, and good to see that, you know, she is giving us those breakthrough in the power play.
1: Thank you very much for your time. Congratulations on being on top of the table at this stage. All the best for the rest of the tournament.
2: Thank you.
3: Welcome back, and Harmanpreet Kaur gloating over the fact that they've managed to tick all the boxes in the two games that they have played thus far. And there was one area which drew a lot of attention, which was a cause of concern, Boop, and that was the pace bowling. But today we saw Nandini playing her first World Cup game and managing to impress.
4: Look, we've played these two matches. There are two things which, you know, come to light. As far as the batting is concerned, in both the matches, 16th and 17th and 18th overs, we've lost quick wickets. 3 to 4 quick wickets, that is a matter of concern. And then as far as our fast bowling is concerned, in both the matches, Kranti Gaur has not been that good. So these two issues we have to keep in mind for the next match against South Africa, because South Africa is a better team. So we have to win that match to come into the semi-finals. So we have to work on these two issues to progress forward in this competition.
5: Right. Do you think Kranti somewhere was a little unlucky as well, because the catch opportunity was created, Sri Charani did get her hands to it, but it wasn't grasped?
6: Yeah, I mean, you have luck. One day you want, one day you another don't have luck, right? So Kranti, yeah, unfortunately, it was not an easy catch, but could have been taken. At this level, it should have been taken. But the point is this, but, you know, I mean, we should now cherish the fact

This is Akashwani, the news read by Kiran Jha. A crucial bilateral meeting was held between Prime Minister Narendra Modi and US President Donald Trump in Avignon, France, on the sidelines of G7 summit this evening. During the talks, issues of seafarers' safety and opening of Strait of Hormuz figured prominently. Prime Minister Modi condemned President Trump for the progress and peace efforts in West Asia. The Prime Minister said that India has consistently emphasized the importance of the freedom of navigation and all should work together to place a particular emphasis on it. Mr. Modi added that lakhs of Indian seafarers in maritime trade are on duty in different oceans of the world and the safety is of utmost importance to India. Earlier, Prime Minister Modi addressed a working session themed Promoting Balanced, Inclusive and Sustainable Economic Growth for the Benefit of All at the ongoing G7 summit. In his address, the Prime Minister underscored the need for international financial institutions to develop mechanisms that impart economic resilience to developing countries. On the margins of the G7 summit in Avignon, Prime Minister Modi and German Chancellor Friedrich Merz today exchanged views on regional and global developments, including the situation in West Asia and the Russia-Ukraine conflict. Prime Minister Modi also held a meeting with President of European Commission Ursula von der Leyen and President of the European Council Antonio Costa on the sidelines of the summit. The G7 leaders adopted three key declarations amid at promoting balanced, durable and resilient growth, securing critical mineral supply chains and creating a safer digital space for miners, with several partners countries extending support to the initiatives. During the G7 summit in Avignon, France, the leaders issued a statement on balanced and resilient growth, stressing the need for stable energy markets, secure supply chains and reforms in global economic institutions. They emphasized the importance of restoring safe navigation through the Strait of Hormuz, avoiding arbitrary export restrictions and addressing widening global economic imbalances. The leaders also called for greater preparedness to tackle the emerging risk and opportunities arising from artificial intelligence and quantum technologies. The leaders also adopted a declaration focused on creating a safer digital space for miners. India joined Brazil, Egypt, Kenya and South Korea in backing the call. India and United Kingdom today announced that the Comprehensive Economic and Trade Agreement, CETA, will enter into force on 15th of July this year. Ministry of Commerce and Industries informed that the agreement on social security, also referred to as a Double Contribution Convention, DCC, to come into effect on the same day. The ministry also noted that the period of exemption under DCC has been increased from 3 years to 5 years, marking a major gain for India's temporary workers. Hailing the agreement as a trump of economic statecraft, Union Minister for Commerce and Industry Piyush Goyal stated that the simultaneous enforcement of the CETA and the Double Contribution Convention will open up significantly new opportunities for India's export. Union Ministry of Ayush today said that more than 1.7 lakh organizers have registered their event on the Yoga Sangam portal as part of the International Day of Yoga celebrations on the 21st of this month. The ministry said the enthusiastic response reflects growing participation by institutions, organizations and communities in promoting the message of yoga across the country. In the ICC Women's T20 World Cup, India defeated the Netherlands by 95 runs in a Group A match at Headingley in Leeds tonight. In reply, the Netherlands were bowled out for 114 in 17.3 overs, and for India, the Sri Charan start with a 4-wicket haul, while the Shefali Verma picked up 3 wickets and Nandini Sharma claimed 2. Batting India first posted a formidable 209 for 5 in their allotted 20 overs, powered by Smriti Mandhana in 74 and Shefali Verma by 55. In cricket, India beat Afghanistan by 170 runs in the second ODI of the three-match series in Lucknow to take an unaccessible 2-0 lead. And that's the end of the news bulletin.